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9: Their 34th NCAA postseason appearance after being picked to compete at the Bryan Regional hosted by Texas A&M at Tradition Club. That will start on May 18th.
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7: Stick your hand in there, Dave.
8: Carolina 1, Flyers, nada. Is that a last 90-second goal of the period for Carolina then? Yikes.
9: I believe it was.
8: Yikes. That's not good. By the way, Carolina, we never really ever, like, never say anything because the Moses Malone remark lives on at NBA lore, and we'll bring that up every once in a while from an NBA perspective. Could you even imagine, like, we have two teams right now that are 6-0 in the playoffs, in the Stanley Cup playoff. Carolina, I mean, if Carolina wins this game, I would imagine it's going to go to 8. I think they'll win, they'll sweep it out and rest, because just the fact that Buffalo, Montreal just played game 1 last night. That series is going to go at least a few more days.
9: How did that happen?
8: I don't know why that was delayed so badly. Obviously, Montreal played Game 7 on Sunday. I would have to imagine that the building, like, they had already determined that Philly, like, that, well, no, but Philly and Carolina didn't play on Tuesday. There was only one game. Oh, they had to do it for the draft lottery. That's what it was. They had to make sure the Maple Leafs got the first pick, right? So, yeah, I no team will obviously go 16-0 in the Stanley Cup playoff, but the fact that we have a team at 6-0 leading already and a team at 6-0 in Colorado on the other side is pretty ridiculous.
9: Never say never.
8: Never say never indeed. Into the bag we go.
7: Stick your hand in there, Dave.
8: All right, your dad, Matthew Boyd, all-star for the Chicago Cubs, is going to miss at least a month because he needed knee surgery, hurt his meniscus. After playing with his children and injuring it while playing with his children.
9: Well, no. You're underselling this.
8: Go ahead.
9: He didn't injure it while he was playing with his kids.
8: Go ahead.
9: He injured it because he was sitting down to play with his kids.
8: Even better. I did undersell it. So, well,
9: that's insane.
8: I am technically right, but that is an undersell.
9: No, I just let you, like, if he was playing with his kids and, like, his kid just, like, undercut him or something when they were playing catch, you're like, okay, that sucks, but that's an understandable injury. Sitting down? I am, I don't know if you know this, I'm on a journey of my own right now, all right? Trying to get swole, like James over here. I am not an athlete like my man here who's a professional baseball player. And every day I go work out, push myself, go run. This dude tore his meniscus sitting down. This is, like, what's going to happen to me? Seriously, like, what's going to happen to me? One of these days, like, I just don't know. And I'm feeling a little, I have a hip that I've been dealing with. So I did, you know, the other day, I did the lady exercises. right, where I put the strap around the hip and I did some of the abductor stuff, you know, in the gym, trying to get the hip worked out because I've had some hip problems as I've been running a lot. Am I just going to be walking one day? My Achilles just going to pop? Like, what's going to happen to me?
8: That is the one injury I'm most concerned about.
9: Sure.
8: Is that the Achilles is just one day, like, goodbye, and that's obviously a ridiculously bad rehab.
9: That's why I got stretch.
8: Especially, well, that's the one other thing for me. Like, so my worst injury ever was playing pickup basketball in a driveway with a few friends of mine who was in seventh grade. Shockingly beat someone off the dribble, shockingly, even though for suburban basketball, I wasn't terrible for about a six-year period.
9: Suburban basketball?
8: Get pushed.
9: You say you play with all white guys.
8: Get pushed. I lose control, go into a piece of slate, open up my leg, need 18 stitches.
9: Mm.
8: I've never fully gotten that calf back underneath the the really bad cut.
9: Yeah,
8: that's the leg that I'm concerned about at some point.
9: Sure,
8: I don't want to get it sitting down though. That would be dreadful.
9: Well, yeah, that's the thing. These baseball players, the way they suffer these injuries is so weird.
8: Well, there was another ridiculous one earlier this year, right?
9: Hold on,
8: you gotta help me out here, JVT, because there was another absurd. I think it was someone in Minnesota this year. Just another ridiculous. Ridiculous injury. Obviously, we've had the accidentally hurting themselves while cutting a bagel injury.
9: All right, so Matthew Boyd, let's see, you might be thinking of Ethan Roberts working out before a game, fell victim to a free accident, was throwing a medicine ball against the wall of a tunnel when one ill-fated throw rebounded off one wall, dislodged a vent cover on the other. The vent was going for his leg. He deflected it out of instinct, but in doing so, suffered a cut on the tip of his right middle finger, requiring a stint on the injured list.
8: That's just horrible luck.
9: Let's see. Both Cubs, by the way. That's hilarious.
8: That's just horrible luck more than anything else.
9: Let's see.
8: Did that happen at Wrigley?
9: Jose Miranda, about last year. Hydration, let's see. Too much because of the problem. Miranda, April 14, 2025. Third baseman handling a case of water when it began to fall out of his grasp. As he tried to regain possession of the case and keep it from falling, he strained his left hand.
8: That's what it was.
9: Injury continued. What had been a tough week for him, committed a base-running blunder, and the Twins lost just 2 days earlier.
8: Same thing.
9: Let's see.
8: The same thing. Base-running blunder and that. Oh, boy.
9: Yeah, last 2025, the World Series, remember Freddie Freeman slipped on his ankle in the shower.
8: Well, he could barely move.
9: Yep. Rowdy Tellez tore the nail bed on his finger off and suffered a small fracture when he was shagging fly balls near the outfield wall.
8: That sounds awful.
9: His left ring finger became lodged between the padded sections in the outfield.
8: You, of course, have the famous George Brett breaks foot while doing laundry.
9: Sure.
8: You have that one? Oh, man. By the way, Cavs are within four. To totally change the subject there. But, boy.
9: You're not allowed to change the subject unless you go in the bag.
8: Let's do it.
7: Stick your hand in there, Dave.
8: Cavs down four. By the way, also, just real quick on the baseball front. Did you find another one?
9: No, I was just doing some math because the one thing I wanted to note was the Pistons had shot the ball really well. They were like 7 of 14 in the first half. They're 9 of 20 from beyond the arc now. So I was just doing the quick math of what they're here in this half. 2 of 6, I think.
8: Okay. The I'm just so interested to see if the Cavs are going to have to win one road game in order to win this series. Mm-hmm. I really just it does not feel like a team the way the matchup is. You fall in a 2-0 hole. Obviously, you'd expect them to win Game 3 at home, but it's a tough task against what Detroit is defensively speaking. As you mentioned, just. Really difficult matchup for Cleveland all the way around. So, see how that plays out. By the way, tomorrow, JVT and I are out in Henderson tomorrow. Lee's Family Forum.
9: Mm-hmm.
8: The
9: Southern Nevada Sports Hall of Fame, baby.
8: Yep, the Southern Nevada Sports Hall of Fame.
9: Induction ceremony.
8: Inductions tomorrow. The class going in. Mark Davis. Tim Gurge, Ryan Moore, Mark Workington, And Cliff Finley will be the inaugural recipient of the Legacy Mark. Looking forward to it.
9: Should be cool. Yeah, I like going out to Lease. Don't go out there very often, so that'll be fun. Hopefully we'll stick around and get some content. Like you said, more will be with us, and then we'll stick around. There's media availability afterward. We can get some conversation with some of these folks.
8: We will talk to Ryan Moore 5:30. That's at least the plan, but who knows? That might change tomorrow. Of course, tomorrow as well, Sam Panionovich, our good friend, some guy named Matt Neverett, will be joining us as well. Chuck Esposito of STN will also be with us, so it'll be a good loaded Friday show. Big thanks to our guy Justin Watkins, Stormy Bonatelli.
10: Fame inducts the class of 2026. The honorees include Mark Davis, Tim Gergerich, Ryan Moore, and Mark Workentine. Cliff Finley will be recognized as the inaugural Legacy Award recipient.
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2: It's got to be better for L.A. to have a chance at tying this series up at a game apiece, but his play's not the only area of improvement the Lakers need, explains ESPN NBA reporter Dave McMenamin.
23: The entire offense needs to take care of the ball better. They had 18 turnovers leading to 20 points for the Thunder in Game 1, and they also shot just 10 for 30 from deep, from three-point land. So if they clean up those things, they feel like their defensive strategy was pretty effective, particularly on the reigning MVP, Shai Gilgeous-Alexander.
2: SGA has just 18 points in Game 1. Six forward OG Anunoby, right hamstring strain, questionable for Game 3 tomorrow against Philadelphia. Second round of the Stanley Cup playoffs, Hurricanes up 2-0, taking on the Flyers in Game 3. Jordan Staal, 39th career postseason goal. Carolina leads at Philadelphia 1-0 first intermission. Baseball, Yankees scored 6 in the 6th, beat the Rangers 9-2. They have won 16 of 19. Cubs ran their winning streak to 9 overall, 15 straight at home with an 8-3 victory over the Reds. Bo Naylor, 3-run shot in the 7th, Guardians stopped the Royals 8-5. Jake McCarthy hit a grand slam off Craig Kimbrell in the 8th inning. Rockies got past the Mets 6-2.
24: Hey, it's Evan Cohen. Coming up Friday, the 76ers are down 0-2 and dealing with injuries, but will playing at home in Game 3 be enough to get them back into the series? It's Unsportsmanlike to KM Eastern right here on ESPN Radio, ESPN2, and ESPNU.

0: in the fourth.
1: And he knows that he's got to take more than two shots in the second half. He knows that, right? That's. I mean, we were saying it while we were watching the game. He don't want it. He don't want it. Like, we were calling that out. And if we could sit here where we're sitting at and call it out, anyone in the arena on the sideline could call out what's going on as well. He can't settle for only two shots in the second half, knowing that these are got to have them. This is the postseason, Jack. This isn't, you know, oh, this is the middle of the season, and don't worry about it. You can go to the club afterwards, and, you know, you'll have another game. Like, that's not the case.
0: Why would you want the coach to need to call plays for you? Right. You're a superstar.
1: Exactly.
0: I want the ball. When Spider doesn't get it, give it to me.
1: Exactly. That's exactly what he needs to do, and he didn't get it done, and now the Cavs find themselves in an 0-2 hole. Coming up next, the Lakers. They're trying to even up their series with the Thunder. We'll let you know how that's going and hear from J.B. Bickerstaff at ESPN Radio.
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16: Coming up Saturday, that'll be in Cleveland. The Lakers and the Thunder, game two action going on between them. OKC's up 39-34. SGA has 8 points for OKC, while LeBron James has 8 points of his own. There's 7:50 left to go in the first half. The Thunder have a 1-0 series lead. In the NFL, former 49ers free agent wide receiver Juwan Jennings and the Minnesota Vikings have now reached an agreement on a one-year, $8 million deal with a chance to make up to $13 million per his agent, Drew Rosenhaus. The Vikings lost Jalen Naylor this offseason after he signed a three-year, $35 million deal with the Raiders, and now they replaced him with Juwan Jennings. And NCAA tournament news, the men's and women's basketball tournaments are expanding to 76 teams. The NCAA announced that on Thursday. It is the first time the men's tournament has expanded since 2011 and the first time the women's tournament has expanded since 2022. For more scores and analysis, check out ESPN.com and the all-new ESPN app. Coming up, more game night with home team Brandon Leak and me, Q Myers, here on ESPN Radio and the all-new ESPN app.
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18: After the weekend, Paul Blackburn stepped in on short notice. The Rangers were trying to steal a second win in a row and take the series. A scary moment in the first inning as New York's Jason Dominguez was carted off the field after colliding with the wall. More on that in a moment. Texas managed to grab a 2-1 lead heading into the sixth. Trent Grisham at the plate.
19: 1-1 to Grish. Pitch swung on there. This slicing drive. Left center field. It will get down. Everybody's going to run. Bellinger scores right behind him. Rosario getting the wave on McMahon. Here he comes. He scores. A bases clearing double by Trent Grisham. And the Yankees have taken the lead.
18: WFAN Grisham finished 3-5 with 3 RBI. The Yankees get the win 9-2. It's their sixth straight series win, tying the Padres for the second longest series win streak in Major League Baseball this season. Yankees manager Aaron Boone on Dominguez and the injury after the game.
20: The concussion testing so far is negative, so that's good. We'll obviously continue to monitor that. He's got a low-grade minor AC sprain of his left shoulder, so that'll put him on the IL, and that could be a few weeks. So we'll just but that's what we're dealing with right now.
18: Rangers suffered their eighth straight series loss at Yankee Stadium. Last series win there in 2017. Moving over to Rays Red Sox. Sox entered this one having gone 6-4 under interim manager Chad Tracy after going just 10-17 under Alex Cora, who was fired April 25th. The Rays are an MLB best 19-5 since April 10th, 16-2 against American League teams this season. Sitting just behind the Yankees in second place in the AL East, Chandler Simpson in the sixth for Tampa.
21: 1-0 on Simpson hitting for Nick Fortes. The pitch. Swinging a hard hit ball toward the middle and through into center field. A base hit. Caminero scores.

0: his hitting streak to 11 games, Johnny, and gets his third home run of the season.
1: Talk 650 KSTE, the Athletics with a big win here, 12-1. 12 runs ties their most in a game this season. Orioles, Marlins. Marlins, four straight losses, all at home. The Orioles with a win would be the second series sweep of the season for them. Miami led 3-2 in the sixth. Then what might be the play of the game to keep it that way?
2: 1-2, hammered high in the air, left center field. Marcy working back to the warning track and the wall. Marcy leaps, and he made the catch! Jacob Marcy goes airborne and takes a double away from Basayo, high on that wall in left center, and that's out number one.
3: That is the best catch of the year.
1: Marlins go on to win 4-3 to snap that streak of four straight losses at home. Guardians, Royals, Kansas City hoping to wrap up this four-game set with a series win. That wasn't supposed to be the case today for the Guardians, top of the seventh.
2: The 2-0 pitch.
1: Swung on, hit high, hit deep to right. It's got a chance. Go on to the Royals bullpen. A towering three-run home run to right by Bo Naylor. Cleveland wins it 8-2. Pirates, Diamondbacks. Pirates win this one 4-2. Twins, Nationals. Nationals get the win 6-5 for the Nationals, also their first home series win of the season. We get back to NBA playoff action when we return. SportsCenter All Night continues. It's ESPN Radio.
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0: entire time while we were here. Danhausen was all over ESPN yesterday. Was in Bristol.
1: Mm.
2: Yeah.
0: Is there an argument that we're talking too much about Danhausen?
2: Yes.
1: That's why it's not on the list, Evan, because I have to hear it from you 27 times a day. It's called oversaturation.
0: I asked Ryan Rucco this yesterday, WNBA, voice of WNBA here in ESPN Radio, ESPN and ESPN Radio, et cetera. You're more looking forward to the AZ Fudd debut or the Caitlin Clark return?
1: Caitlin Clark return.
0: Okay, because they're playing against each other 1 p.m. Eastern on Saturday in that game, Dallas and Indiana, which Ryan will call, of course, on ABC and on ESPN+. Smalls, good stuff. Of course, that's Saturday. I mentioned that WNBA game. Sunday is Mother's Day. 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

0: by three helicopters coming from a, it's a logistics base right outside of Ludlow, and it spotlighted me for about 10 miles. My wife and my son both woke up from this.
1: What?
0: And asked me what I did. I told him, I just don't look up. I kept saying, don't look up. And about 10 miles down the road, I had the chopper get off of me and start spotlighting the skies. All I could see was these choppers spotlighting the skies. It was nuts. It was about 12:30, 1 o'clock in the morning.
1: What year was this?
0: This would have been in
1: 2023?
0: So 8 years ago.
1: Oh, okay.
0: It would have been in 2018 when we were moving out to a place called Bullhead City, Arizona.
1: Okay. So that's, okay, they're fascinating stuff. Because I remember 2023 with the green fireball captured on police body cam, and then those 8 to 10 foot, you know, air quote, non-human beings in the family's backyard. You remember this from like 2023 in like Vegas Incorporated area? So that's why I was asking, because that's the Nevada's like extraterrestrial highway is what they call it, NB 375, that goes from Vegas and goes into California, and it, but it goes like through that part of Nevada, and Ludlow is a part of it. So Ludlow is just this tiny unincorporated spot out there in California, not Nevada, but it's so close to the border, and it's part of this like area where there's so many sightings. So man, I don't know, I am
2: riveted by your deep passion and understanding of this. Like, I really feel like in your basement there is a wall of just this stuff.
1: No,
2: like there's just like you just like are tracing. Like, this is like Christmas morning for you when these files will come out. You're gonna you're gonna read through the files today.
1: Yeah, yes. I'm not, maybe not 162 pages, but like, you know, I'm trying to think, like, if you believe something for a really, really long time and you weren't sure if there were other people who believed it the way you did, and like, you grew up in a house where, like, you know, people kind of roll their eyes or whatever. Like, I was not, you know, Aaron Rodgers is a big, we can bring it back to sports. Aaron Rodgers is a big UFO guy. The night before Aaron Rodgers got drafted, he was at a family friend's house in New Jersey. That's where he spent the night before the draft, before driving into New York the next day and waiting a long time in the green room. But he saw UFOs over his buddy's house. And there's a belief that UFOs travel or are drawn to nuclear power sites and power plants. And his buddy lived near one in New Jersey. So ever since that night, back in like 2003, Aaron Rodgers has been a believer. And I'm not saying that's the best character reference.
2: He believes a lot of things, Brandy. This isn't really backing us up here. But I do. If I do know one thing about Aaron Rodgers, he's going to do his own research.
1: Yes,
2: he's going to dig into these files by himself.
1: Absolutely.
2: I cannot. Maybe that's what he was waiting for to sign up with the Steelers. So I'm a little distracted right now. Wait for these documents to drop. Now that after I go through them, I can get ready for football. Maybe this is what's going on.
1: Selfishly, I want to go back to Virginia. Brian is on ESPN Radio, 888-729-3776. Brian, what's up, buddy?
3: Nothing much. Thanks for taking my call. I got a chuckle out of the Aaron Rodgers thing. It kind of lightened the mood for me because I come to tears every time I tell the story. Desert Storm, 1990. Just before it turned to Desert Shield, I was launching out of aircraft. And when you're doing that, you have to look at all the flight controls and everything. And the pilot says, Chief, do you see that? And I said, no, do it again. He says, no, that. I come out from under the jet, and I'm going to get emotional because I do every time. There's this bright light just slowly going across the sky. And then out of nowhere, it just flashes and takes off on an angle. He's screaming, Chief, I got to go, I got to go. And ever since that day, I believe before then, but ever since that day, I am a true believer. For all I saw one. I witnessed it myself. Took a little more than what I explained, but I'm about to get emotional, so that's why I kind of shortened it. But they're real. They're real. Billions and billions of planets, a lot of them are in what's called the Goldilocks zone, which the Earth is. You got to be nuts to think we're the only ones.
1: Yeah. You know? You're right. Mathematically, it doesn't. Yeah. It does, you know, statistically, it doesn't even point to us being the only ones. Desert Storm was when, you know, our aircraft, like, we were using things in that conflict that some people ascribe to alien technology. The TR-3B, you know, the Black Triangle, the F-117 Nighthawk? Like, what'd you fly, Brian?
3: Oh,
1: sir. Is he gone?
3: Right, oh, sir.
1: Hey, what were you flying back then?
3: F-15s.
1: Okay. Like, but does the F-117 Nighthawk ring any bells from Desert Storm or the TR-3B, the black triangle?
3: Yeah. I remember the stealth, and I remember this, but yeah. Nothing moved like that did. Aircraft we had back then don't move in 45-degree angles. Sorry.
1: It's same. Aircraft we have now still doesn't make some of those sudden stops. But I appreciate it. Thank you for your service, Brian. Thank you for sharing that. Dude, I've had goosebumps for 45 minutes since we've been talking about this.
2: Yeah.
1: It's a million degrees in this studio.
2: Yeah, people are. This is a real thing, man. Like people all have these stories, and I guess the good thing is that a lot of people spend years being dismissed about them, and hopefully, this allows folks to be able to just have like some semblance of peace.
1: Yeah, like a CI told you, like something like that. 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He's David Dennis Jr. He's been very patient through this alien and UFO.
2: I'm letting you cook, man.
1: Nerd
2: you've been
1: out.
2: Cooking. You've been like digging through the files. And for those who are, I'm looking at Randy. He ain't Googling nothing. This dude is just like off the top of the dome.
1: I Googled FR2, a couple
2: steps
1: days.
2: He just got it all just ready.
1: All right. We got who you got when we come back. It's ESPN Radio and the ESPN app.
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0: Okay.
1: Asia, Caitlin, Paige, or the field.
0: I'll go with the rest of the women's sports now hosts yesterday, all three of them, because Sarah was not on the show yesterday. Renee, Colleen, and Susie all took Asia. All of them. All of them. All three of them. So,
1: beast.
0: Well, again,
1: she's got like six of them.
0: Yeah, well, actually, I believe this will be her fourth, so she'll be close to that exaggeration.
2: Last one, on this day, I think in 1963, James Bond debuted for the first time.
1: Dr. No.
2: Guys, who's more likely to be your favorite James Bond? Sean Connery, Roger Moore, Pierce Brosnan, or Daniel Craig?
0: Oh, come on now. It's always Sean Connery. Certainly since I was accused of looking like him on draft night with my turtleneck. White beard.
2: Well, Sean Connery on Celebrity Jeopardy.
0: That's what I kept saying.
1: Somebody told you you look like Sean Connery?
0: Oh, my God.
2: He had...
0: Oh, yeah. I had the turtleneck and the beard and the suit. So
1: he don't have a beard,
0: like Sean Connery. All right. Good stuff. 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The CEO of the PGA Tour, my friend Brian Rolapp, is next right here on the Rich Eisen Show. Before we take that break, though, hold on a minute. Don't play the music just yet.
1: Hey now. Sorry about that.
0: No, it's okay. 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
9: 14.

0: over that game, especially in the fourth quarter. He said, I'm imposing myself on this game. And they found a way to make sure they won that game one, stealing that game one, and home court advantage from the San Antonio Spurs. But you saw the after effect two nights later. He just didn't have it. So he has to understand exactly, when can I be Ant-Man or when can I not be Ant-Man? Because you know if you do that, and you have that special kind of play that only very few guys can make on his level, you got to worry about then, I won't be able to make the simple play. I won't be able to get there fighting through a screen. I won't be able to get over to cut off a guy to make sure he can go to the baseline. I can't be in the passing lanes. You got to look at yourself and say, if I'm settling, that means I'm saving my body for when I really need to do that. I wouldn't want to see that early on, him trying to impose as well in this basketball game, because right now those injuries would not allow him to overcome that and still be as strong as you're going to need him, because if the game is tight, he's going to be on the floor tonight in that game three. Because I'm with you. If you're Minnesota, you did so much great work stealing game one and winning that part of the series. You can't afford to give that back to San Antonio, because San Antonio believes you guys got lucky in game one. Mm-hmm. You can prove them wrong by saying, we weren't lucky. We're the Timberwolves. We're bringing truth to this because we're built for this. You give that back and lose game three at home, then it's really going to be a must-win for Minnesota in game four, because they don't win game four, this series is over in five.
1: It's also a situation where, Freddie, we also got to give a lot of credit to the very young, vibrant coach, Mitch Johnson, for the San Antonio Spurs, because what he said in game two is, hey, Ant-Man, when you're out there on the court, we're not going to allow you to be that player. We're going to trap you and force the ball out of your hands and allow somebody else to beat us for the Minnesota Timberwolves. So I love that strategy. So now in game three, Ant-Man, when you're out there, how are you going to counter that? But also the others for Minnesota, are you going to be ready for the challenge? Role players play better at home. We do know that. And I think those guys are going to play better in game three than they did in game two. But I love the strategy for Mitch Johnson. I'm not going to let this superstar player, Anthony Edwards, come in like he did in game one and take over in the fourth quarter and beat us. I'm going to force the issue, double-team him, get the basketball out of his hands, and force one of the others to beat me. I love that strategy. I want to see how Anthony Edwards is going to handle that in game three, but also not just him, his partners in crime. Are you up for the challenge to be able to make San Antonio pay for what they did in game two? And De'Aaron Fox and Victor Wembanyama, way better offensively than they were in game one.
0: Yep.
1: That was also a big difference in that ballgame. Yeah,
0: they had six guys in double figures that scored in double figures for San Antonio Spurs in that blowout victory. They won that game 133-95 when it came to game two on Wednesday. But when it comes to this game three, he's Harry Douglas and Freddie Coleman. It is Love Friday, Mother's Day week, in addition to Freddie and Harry, presented by Progressive Insurance on ESPN Radio, as well as the ESPN app, SiriusXM Channel 80, as well as ESPN Plus. You mentioned the guys that have to step up. The biggest guy for Minnesota is Julius Randle. These are these kind of times where you say to yourself, I'm going to be the dude tonight. He has the ability, he has the game. Jay McGann's, they're at their best when he's playing well and scoring. There's no doubt about that. They can't afford to have another 12-point game from either one of these guys, what we saw in that game two blowout at the hands of the San Antonio Spurs. But if you're Julius Randle, this is why you're here. When Anthony Edwards is rolling, you're a perfect complement. When he takes a break, that's when you step into the spotlight. I saw it at times with the New York Knicks when he was the dude until Jalen Brunson showed up, and it didn't end well for Julius Randle and those two. Not saying they couldn't coexist, but that wasn't going to fly at a certain point. You're in a similar situation where the dude is compromised in Anthony Edwards.
1: Your mindset has to be different.
0: Right, you got to be the dude.
1: You got to say, hey, I'm the guy. Everything has to come through me, and my play is going to reflect whether we win game three or not. And I get it. Anthony Edwards is going to come in the game. Yes, he's going to get his. But if you see San Antonio like they did in game two, double-teaming Anthony Edwards and getting the basketball out of his hands,
0: mm-hmm.
1: that's where you have to force the issue and be aggressive, get to the free throw line, hit to mid-range, be able to step out, hit the three-pointer. You have to be a major contributor and a major factor in this game three. Can't be like it was in game two. But that mindset, as soon as that mindset should have been in the mind of Julius Randle, though.
0: Well,
1: knowing that Anthony Edwards was coming into the game one, Freddie,
0: mm-hmm.
1: and a lot of us didn't think he was going to play, but yes, he came off the bench in games one or two. So if you're Julius Randle, that should have already been your mindset in this series.
0: Well, it goes to something that I wonder how much trust he has from Chris Finch and the coaching staff to be that guy early on. Because they're calling plays with different people and not calling plays with Julius Randle, then that tells me all I need to know.
1: Mm.
0: That they may not want to try to trust that or don't have any kind of belief that that's going to be the case. If they're getting Julius Randle the ball early and working plays to clear out where they can find mismatches and have him hunt the smaller guards of the San Antonio Spurs and get him into a little pinch post or one-on-one situation, then that means, hey, Julius, we believe you. Now, go validate us. Go justify the faith we had in us. If they don't do it early, if they're swinging the ball around trying to find different people, then they don't have that kind of faith that Julius Randle can step up and be the dude until Anthony Edwards gets on the basketball court. And if I'm the San Antonio Spurs, and if I see that, I'm thinking, all right, we got him a little bit. They're robbing. They're not trusting that. They're waiting for Batman to come in and save the day. And we're going to make sure that when he comes in this ballgame, he's going to have a mountain to climb. He's not going to be coming into a wonderful situation.
1: And the last minute point I want to make, Freddie, if I'm Minnesota, I might go to small ball a little bit more so I can force Victor Wembanyama, because we do have bigger guys that can shoot the three ball. We got to get him away from the basket. We can't allow him to have a block party, yeah. Block on three, block on me, and then it starts transition and fast break points for San Antonio. Force him to come outside in the three-point line and guard one of the bigs like Naj Reid, and now you can get to that lane a little bit more if you're Julius Randle.
0: He is Harry Douglas, and I'm on the socials at HDouglas83. I'm Freddie Coleman. You can do the same at Coleman ESPN. It's a Mother's Day Love Friday weekend edition of Freddie and Harry on ESPN Radio, the ESPN app, SiriusXM Channel 80, as well as ESPN Plus. And do you want some money? Do you want some more money? The answer to both of those questions is not just a yes, but a hell yes. We make sure that's going to happen for you at the Harry Gives You This Word, courtesy of Speaking of Money, when it comes to PayPal.
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another superwoman in our life on this Mother's Day, Love Friday weekend. 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

0: we are on air. It was quite the adventure to get the show off the ground here today. And JVT, Jeff Parleson, JVT in for Cofield. It had nothing to do with us for once, John. Nothing to do with us.
1: Yes, but very excited to be here. Really cool event. A lot of people getting into the hall. New honors as well. So that's going to be a ton of fun to see this. But this is my third Southern Nevada Hall of Fame sports, Southern Nevada Sports Hall of Fame induction ceremony. A lot of words. Always a very, very fun event to get here and see some of the sports dignitaries of the Vegas Valley. Good fun night for a lot of people and their families.
0: Yeah, so we are out at the Lee's Family Forum here in Henderson. As John said, the Southern Nevada Sports Hall of Fame, the class of 2026 goes in today. Mark Davis, of course, we know who Mark Davis is, only owns one of the most recognizable football teams in the entire world. Tim Gergridge, who, of course, a longtime assistant for Jerry Tarkanian at UNLV, was in the NBA as an assistant and also was a short-time UNLV head coach as well, goes in. Ryan Moore, one of the best amateur golfers out of Las Vegas. He was incredible at UNLV, an individual NCAA champion in 2004. Of course, was on the PGA Tour as well. Mark Warkentine as well, Tark assistant as well, and an NBA executive for a long time. And then John, the first ever recipient of the Legacy Award goes to Cliff Findlay, who, of course, we know the Findlay family across the valley.
1: Oh, yeah. Good class. Looking forward to talking with Moore a little bit later to get his thoughts on what his thoughts are here, being into the hall, getting in, what it means for his family. The Davis connection, we talked a little bit about the community and what it means there for the Las Vegas Raiders and what their impact has been. And also just, you know, the unique connection of being in a Sports Hall of Fame for a city that you didn't really have connections to until recently and what that means for him and for others. And then we know about the connections to the Valley for all of our other folks here. So it is a good night, and it's good to see the community get together. As I have gotten a little bit older and had kids, I have also come around to kind of enjoying and appreciating what it means to have a community. And so events like this, I'm not as jaded as I seem. I'm down with this kind of stuff.
0: You don't seem that jaded.
1: Just a little grumpy, I guess.
0: Yeah, a little.
1: The Cofield years I've been working on.
0: A little grumpy, but nothing too crazy from you there, John. But again, a beautiful event. It's out here in the Lee's Family Forum here tonight. They've also have a really good auction out there. By the way, just so you know, John, I went down there before the fire alarm went off, which is why we were on here 2 minutes late, I should say. Here are some of the auction items that are they're up for grabs here tonight, including the Fernando Mendoza signed helmet.
1: Yep.
0: Which, by the way, his have you seen a signature before, John, or no?
1: No, I have not.
0: It is an F and a Mendoza as large as humanly possible.
1: Okay. Part of the brand, man. You got to get it out there. It's Fernando Mendoza. He's going to be the future of the franchise and a dominant force in our city for a very long time, we would hope.
0: Absolutely. Max Crosby signed helmet, and Brock Bowers, and Ashton Gentry, and A.J. Cole. Plenty of Raiders gear up for grabs in the silent auction. And also, a Sam Darnold signed football that has a Jet logo on it.
1: You going to get it?
0: Just rubbing the salt in the wounds for me, right? You know what? It probably will go for too much, but if we had a Cofield and Company budget, John, we probably would have gone out and gone ahead and see, there we go, perfect. The photographer for tonight's event just showed JVT. Isn't that perfect?
1: That's good.
0: That signature for Fernando?
1: It's a very very elegant signature.
0: Yeah.
1: Some are mine, I would describe mine as jagged, rigid, sharp, but that one's very flowing. It's very beautiful, actually.
0: Mine changes every single time.
1: Yeah.
0: So we'd have a very hard time if your signature would be worth more than mine, 100%. But
1: you got to be careful with that. So I've known people that have gotten in trouble with not having a consistent signature. So when it came to voting, things like that, they would actually not, they didn't let this person fly because the signature they had on file was too different from the signature they had.
0: So I know what my signature is on my license.
1: Okay.
0: So I know if I have a very important official document that it's got to look like that.
1: Okay.
0: So I at least have an idea of what that is. But you are right, especially in the era where I don't think I voted in person since I lived in Missouri. It's all been via mail-in.
1: Oh, ballot. You're one of those, huh?
0: Yeah,
1: oh, let's get to the details on this.
0: But I'm careful on that. Make sure that the signature doesn't have to be cured, John.
1: Sure.
0: So there we go. Great event, though. This venue is awesome here down at the Lee's Family Forum. We're doing the math. I've got like 50 tables of eight down there, John.
1: Yep.
0: It's going to be an amazing night here.
1: Yes, it is. Yes, it is.
0: So one other thing that's going on tonight. By the way, we have a loaded show here. As JBT said, we will have Ryan Moore, one of the inductees, tonight in the 5 o'clock hour. We are going to effort others from the class. We'll see if the availability during the show. We'd love to be able to talk to any of them if they are able to make it up. If not, we understand it's a busy night for all the inductees here in the 2026 class of the Southern Nevada Sports Hall of Fame. All right. When we get back, we will talk to our good friend Mark McMillan. We'll talk about the Knights as well later in the hour. VGK, a big game three tonight in Anaheim. Sammy P will join us on the show. Chuck Esposito, Matt Neverett, Brian Moore, and hopefully not another smoke alarm. When we get back, Cofield & Company, ESPN Las Vegas.
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0: perm?
1: I mean,
0: a backdoor sweep?
1: When's the last time that's happened in an NBA series?
0: I have to look that up. I don't know off the top of my head.
1: I mean, it's been a while. Yeah. You normally don't.
0: I mean, we might get one in Minnesota. How about that?
1: San Antonio.
0: I don't think so. I think the Spurs are going to lose the series, but
1: I would be shocked if that series doesn't go six, at least, in that one. The games tonight, well, actually, real quick, the other one yesterday, same thing with Detroit and Cleveland, where just this is not a great matchup for Cleveland at the moment. And, look, they maybe win their home games, but it's going to be an uphill climb to get one in Detroit.
0: No, I think that simplifies it a little bit. Look, I have been a not defender of his, but it's hard to ignore the growing evidence that James Harden is just not a postseason player at this point right now. And you can point those things out without being over the top with criticism or calling him names or doing these sort of things. This from Tim Bontemps. James Harden yesterday, 10 points, 6 rebounds, 3 assists. He goes 3 of 13 from the floor, 0 of 4 from three-point range. Takes one shot attempt in the fourth quarter. From Tim Bontemps of ESPN, the Pistons were 7 for 7 on drives to the basket when James Harden was the primary defender last night. They were 5 for 5 in the second half.
1: Is that good?
0: He is the first player to allow an opponent to be 7 of 7 or better on drives in a game, in a playoff game, since player tracking began. So not only are you not offering anything on offense, your defense along the perimeter has been abysmal, abhorrent. They're targeting you and having a 100% success rate. And a sex ring. That is absolutely insane. He's been very bad. But here's the thing. Your starting power forward had one rebound yesterday, Evan Mobley.
1: Yeah, it's not good enough.
0: You can't have it. So while I'm not so much a James Harden defender as I am a let's look at the whole picture and see why Cleveland is failing, and that's a really big reason why, but so too is the non-existence on the floor of Evan Mobley at times. That's a problem.
1: And it's been through two series now, too, at times, right? Like, even in that Toronto series, I mean, you lose all three road games. You had the one, I mean, he had one game played in the low 90s, and you still didn't win it in Toronto as well.
0: Mm-hmm.
1: So, it just, I don't know. You have not bailed on them yet, right?
0: No, why would I? You lost two games on the road. You can go back home and lose or win two straight games.
1: Unlike me, who was a coward and bailed before the series even started against Detroit.
0: Yeah, I'm pretty stubborn with those things. Look, I mean, we just saw it in this first round. If you're somebody who really wants to say this is over after being down 2-0, I would present to you the Celtics 76ers series in which the Celtics had two 30-point wins, went up 3-1, and lost the series. I would present to you the Orlando Magic, who are up 3-1 in their series and up 20 in the second half against Detroit. I don't think I'm watching the Magic play the Cleveland Cavaliers this week. I think I'm watching the Detroit Pistons play them.
1: I'm going to say that no one will have a half with scoring less than 20 points in it.
0: Right. So I just, like, the whole point here being is I'm not so much stubborn as I am, why would I jump off the ship when the team that I picked is still alive and can still win?
1: We'll get the games tonight a little bit later in the show. But coming up next, our good friend Sam Panionovich, Sammy P, joins us next here on Cofield & Company.
2: 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Happy, happy Mother's Day to all the wonderful, amazing moms out there listening, but especially my mom, Susana Flores. Mom, I love you so, so much. Thank you for all that you do for me, Viv, and Junior. You are constantly setting the bar on how to be a hard worker and a loving mom. We love you so, so much and hope you have the best day ever because you deserve it. Happy Mother's Day.
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4: Accident, Durango Drive southbound. That's showing before sunset. Also, Eastern Avenue at Flamingo. Southern Beltway eastbound approaching Jones. Summerlin Parkway eastbound at the I-11. I-11 northbound at Cheyenne. And 15 southbound after Horizon.
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0: Anthony and Schofield and Company. We're at the 2026 Southern Nevada Sports Hall of Fame inductions. We'll have one of the inductees, Ryan Moore, former PGA golfer, of course, a national champion at UNLV in 2004. Individual champion will be with us at about 5:30 here today. We are efforting Mark Davis. We hope maybe Mark Davis will just appear in the chair next to us, John.
1: I'm sure he will.
0: I'm sure he will. Joining us right now, it's our good friend Sammy P. With us, Sammy, happy Friday, my friend.
2: Happy Friday. I'm just watching the Sixers get bet as we speak. You know, once they make it official that Joel Embiid is available to play, people follow the news. So I see some fours in Vegas. I see a 4.5 at FanDuel. I'll tell you what, though, boys. I have no idea what's going to happen in this East. I mean, we all know the Thunder are winning the title. I don't know what's going to happen in the East.
1: That is insane when you really think about it, too, because I know they got blown out in Game 1. Maybe you can refresh my memory. I believe they closed as, what, 7.5, 8-point underdogs in Game 1, and that's with Embiid out there. But now you're back at home down to nothing, and Embiid's playing, and we're up to 4. That's a ridiculous swing, Sam.
2: No doubt, and you know how it goes because Mitch and Pauly ruined this years ago. The first quarter line, I see some 2 and 2.5 on Philly. You know, you want to bet the team down 0-2 to cover the first quarter. Vegas has been on to that for a long time now. Thank you, Mitch and Pauly. So it is what it is. I was a Boston guy, full disclosure. I thought Jason Tatum wasn't this soft, but he is, so they're out. I can tell you this, though. The last 3 days, I've been just parlaying Oklahoma City title with other things. I know people don't want to hear, you know, a bunch of parlays and all that. And generally, I'm not a parlay guy. But OKC in the next round, I was talking to Jeff Sherman at the Westgate, who is very good at basketball and basketball numbers. And he says if OKC plays San Antonio next round, it's at least minus 250. If they get to the finals, which they will, wink, wink, he says he makes OKC minus 350 against the best East team, the Knicks. So if that's the case, why don't we just look at some OKC? So I've done some Oklahoma City to win the title with the Avalanche to win the Stanley Cup. That's about 3-1. And then I did Oklahoma City, Colorado Stanley Cup, and Portugal to win the World Cup. Jeff Parles, 50-1, baby.
0: I like that last one. Portugal's got a pretty good draw, all things considered. There are worse 50-1 bets that I've made. I know that, Sammy.
2: Well, here's the thing about that bet. I mean, obviously, I'm not exactly inventing the wheel all over again. But the good thing about that parlay, you have two things that are likely to happen. And I'm curious what John thinks about the Thunder to win the title. I mean, I don't think anybody's going to touch them. But so they win the NBA. Colorado potentially wins the NHL. Those postseasons end during group play of the World Cup. So from a chronological timeline standpoint, if those two legs come through and those two teams do their jobs, I'll be sitting on Portugal basically to win the World Cup at 50-1. And at that point, I could bet some France. I could bet some Spain. I mean, I could do whatever I want because I've got one team now. It's 50-1. So I could essentially create 3 or 4 live bullets off of that three-leg parlay. It's a real good lesson in creativity.
1: Yeah, I think they would be able to beat San Antonio. I know the regular season matchup didn't go their way, but I think it would be a tough series for them. But I have faith that the Thunder are going to be able to make enough adjustments to be able to get a little revenge against San Antonio if they face them, because I do think that Minnesota is going to be able to win this series here, Sam.
2: Okay. I would love that because I have some Minnesota championship stock, which I know is not going to win, but I was actually on Prop Swap this morning and I saw that somebody has a ticket that they bet on Minnesota at 300-1 to win the title, and they're trying to sell that right now for a nice pop. And I would love, not that the cash outs give you the greatest offers in the world, because obviously the books aren't scared of OKC losing that series, but you know, if somebody wants to offer me, you know, half of my wager or 40% of my wager, I'd consider it. It's crazy, though, having watched the Thunder, and obviously Jalen Williams hasn't played, they don't even look like they're trying in winning these games by double digits. Granted, Phoenix isn't anything special, and the Lakers are without Luka. But I'd be stunned if they didn't win the West. And, you know, most books have them near minus 300 to win the West. So, again, if that's the case, why not just put them in a couple of parlays and see what happens? Like an Oklahoma City title bet parlayed with Scottie Scheffler to win the PGA. That's a nice payout. And if that gets home, you know, you're in a really good spot.
3: Sammy P with us right now here on Cofield and Company. You know what? Since you brought it up, PGA Championship is in 6 days. Kind of snuck up on us here. Have you played anything yet on that, or is that wait till next week?
2: I don't really do much. I don't handicap golf. I rely on a lot of our friends. We all have the same friends. I mean, Scotty is 3.25 at a couple of books. It's so wild. You know, Scotty and Rory are single digits, and then you got everybody else. Cam Young was, I want to say around Christmas, Cam Young to win the PGA was 70-1 to win the PGA. And now I see him at 13 or 14-1. I mean, everybody's going to bet him. Maybe not everybody, but good grief. I mean, that's, talk about being late to the party. I mean, he's 70-1 at Christmas, and now he's, you know, 13, 14-1. They're going to bet DeChambeau. They're going to bet Matt Fitzpatrick. They're going to bet Oberg. That's another popular guy. I hate to give you the favorite, but as I just said, I'm basically nailing down parlays with Scotty to win the PGA, and I hope it happens. Nobody wants to hear me take the favorite, but he's so due, guys. Like, he's been right around it. He just hasn't been in it, and I think next week he's going to really play well.
1: By the way, did you mention this when you were talking about Colorado? Liability-wise, is that one of the bombs that is floating out there for some of these books?
2: No, Colorado not so much, because they were pretty smartly priced all season. I'll tell you what, Jeff Davis at Circa said, we cannot have the Minnesota Wild win the Cup. That'd be a disaster. And, of course, who's betting Minnesota to win the Stanley Cup? That's a huge loser for Circa. So is Montreal. Montreal's down 1-0 to Buffalo. But speaking of Buffalo, I mean, that's a team that opened at Circa at 150-1 to win the Cup. In mid-November, Davis told me they went out to 350-1. So that's a pretty substantial price there. Now, they didn't write a bunch of action there. They did write a substantial bet at 125-1. And then there is a bet. This is crazy. There's a bet floating around Vegas. Somebody made a pop on an exacta, so the exact result, Colorado to beat Buffalo. They made this months ago, 600-1, guys.
3: Be a nice little payday, huh?
2: I'd take it. Yeah.
3: Yeah, I would take it. I'd take it in a second, too. Sammy P with us right now. Well, you know what? You mentioned in the onset with the line on the Philly Knick game going up to 4, 4.5 now. I mean, do you think that's the peak on this in the next 10 minutes before this game gets going, or do you think we see a little more of an escalator over the next 10 minutes?
2: Obviously, line subject to change. So that 4.5 is gone. The 4 at South Point is gone, too. So
3: okay.
2: To answer your question, yeah, I mean, in real time, I mean, in the last 10 minutes, this was bet up, and then it was bet
3: right back.
2: It looks like most, but yeah, 3.5 in most books. I'm doing nothing with it. I kind of wanted to bet Minnesota catching 5.5 at home. It sounds like John likes that one, too. But I don't love anything on the NBA board tonight.
1: Yeah, I took 5 with Minnesota, so not the best of the number. So I'm screwed because 5.5, you know, I'm going to get absolutely torched here. But I will say that I have not lost faith in my Cleveland Cavaliers, Sam. I refuse to back down. They only lost 2 road games. Okay, all right. They go back home, they're going to be fine.
2: James Harden has always been a winner at this level. I mean, that's definitely a thing. But, I mean, who am I to talk? I had Jason Tatum and Jaylen Brown going to the finals, so I think we both whipped. I whipped much worse because you're still alive, but I'm
1: right.
2: Dead.
1: I was going to say, don't tell me yet. All right? Never say never.
3: Oh, man. Sammy P, of course, you hear him every Friday with us here on the show, our gambling guy out on the East Coast. Sammy, pleasure as always, and enjoy your weekend, my friend.
2: All right. Everybody, good luck. Have a good weekend.
1: You bet.
3: Sam Panionovich. You know, I'll just say this, John, because as we've already well put it over the last few days, I abandoned the Cleveland ship in the middle of round one. Already, I abandoned it completely, which probably means they're going to find a way to win this series against Detroit. That's probably what it's going to be.
1: It's not that big of a hole. We see teams come back from down 2-0 all the time.
3: Yeah, again, game number 3 of that series – tomorrow in Cleveland as the Cavs look to get on the board in this series. All right, when we get back, our big 4 at 4, we'll also talk to our good friend Chuck Esposito later in the 4 o'clock hour here on Cofield & Company.
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3: 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We are on site in Henderson, Nevada, Leeds Family Forum, Southern Nevada Sports Hall of Fame inductions of 2026. I'll tell you all the inductees, actually, a little bit later this hour, including one that we will have on the show in our 5 o'clock hour, so be on the lookout for that. John, we're all set over there?
1: Yes.
3: Okay. We're all set on the other side. So, John, you know what? Let's get to it. Let's go. Big 4 at 4. Let's go right into it, James.
13: Battleborn Injury Lawyers presents the Big 4 at 4. Number 4.
3: Oh, let's actually start with baseball here. You'll be able to hear the A's on one of our sister stations here today as the A's look to win 2 straight on the East Coast as they take on Baltimore. Fun story out of New York from John Heyman today with Pete Alonso apparently telling David Stearns, for lack of a better term, that he can take his analytical model and shove it, for lack of a better term. Of course, Pete on now on the Orioles. For the A's, look, John, that series in Philadelphia kind of went how you and I both thought. They did not play well in the 2 games against the high-end pitchers. They see Andrew Painter, and they bombard him for 8 runs in 3 2/3 and a 12-1 win yesterday in Philadelphia.
1: Mm-hmm. So now you got to win a series that's winnable against the Baltimore Orioles if you're going to be a big boy here. So we'll see if they can get the Bradish today, which they should be able to considering the way the Bradish has been pitching. So you can still get something out of this road trip if you can take 2 out of 3.
3: So just again, I feel like we're going to be doing this on a weekly basis until things turn around in the American League. The Yankees are 26-12. Tampa's 25-12. How is Tampa 25-12?
1: Yeah,
3: that is remarkable that the Rays are that good. Hey, Tropicana Field is back and better than ever. 14-4 at home for Tampa, and then there are only 2 other teams over 500 right now. The Cleveland Guardians are 20-19, and your Athletics are 19-18. John.
1: Mm-hmm.
3: It is the bastion of mediocrity right now. The A's have a 1.5 game lead on Seattle, who's 18-20, a 2 game lead on Texas, who's 17-20, again, finding a way to expand a lead in a playoff race right now is important, because this league, you would imagine, will not be this mediocre all year long, but who knows, maybe it will be. Maybe it will be. Number three. So, we mentioned this earlier in the week, and I'm curious, John, if this even moves the needle at all for you. The NFL and the NFL Referees Association have officially ratified their 7-year contract. Does that move the needle at all for you?
1: I mean, we heard about this, the other day?
3: This
1: that it
3: was 2 days
1: down.
3: Ago yeah. that it was closed.
1: Yeah, and we had the report last week that when they handed out assignments, they gave them to their official or regular officiating crews. So, I mean, I think this is expected. So we're here at this point. I think it makes a lot of sense that we're here. The NFL doesn't want to go back to the officials that, or at least the replacement officials that gave them a little bit of a black eye all those years ago. And I think the officials want to work. So it doesn't move the needle too much, only because we saw this coming, I think.
3: It's important that they got it done. It's important that they didn't mess around too much with this, because you mentioned it. That was a disaster. Now, that's happened. So much has happened since then, because that was 2012. That was 2012. That was 14 years ago. So a lot has happened, obviously, in a decade and a half. But it was dreadful when it happened. Now, the interesting thing, so there's not full details on the agreement yet. I am fascinated to see what technology the NFL Referees Association is allowing the NFL to throw in, because I think it's important. We live in a day and age where we should get as close to everything as we can right, which obviously we know officiating is an inexact science. You're going to get things wrong. We know that. But when we got missed obvious face masks, that can be taken care of on replay. I mean, remember we had in a primetime game last year, they legitimately called the face mask on the wrong team. That would have been fixable in 30 seconds. It'll be super interesting to see what that entails, because that seemed to be the pushback, was the use of technology and the use of merit-based playoff assignments, which is, honestly, should be a given. So it'll be interesting to see how much the NFLRA caved on some of these things that, at this point, John, should be givens for how gigantic the league's footprint, obviously, is.
1: Yeah, the use of technology, I think, would differ from the way that baseball uses technology, because Major League Baseball umpires are quite literally at every single turn being graded in front of everybody with this ABS system that is available now whenever a team wants to challenge. And I can understand the umpires wanting to push back on that. Now, we got news the other day, it was unveiled, that Major League Baseball umpires are actually in constant communication with those that run the ABS system during games, so they can work on their strike zone and constantly getting feedback. So that's a good thing. For the NFL umpires and referees, there's not really a ball strike call that would make you view yourself or the others, the people that watch the sport, view you as inadequate at your job for the most part. Outside of like play, you know, pass interference and things like that, but those don't happen as often as a ball strike call. So I don't know what the resistance would be. Technology to get these first downs right, technology to put the damn chip in the ball so we can understand if a guy's crossed the pylon or not would be very important as well. But I understand what the resistance would be, so I'm with you. I'm curious to see what they decided to give up there, because there's not that many that have the magnitude that the ABS system gives umpires now in baseball.
3: Number two. Well, this is a Vegas tandem here. Of course, we talked about it in the open, so we'll get back to that in a little bit, of the Golden Knights and the Ducks. But, John, also today, the NFL announced that the schedule will be released on Thursday. This is interesting, because we talked to, you mentioned this to me off the air, that there was a delay that could have pushed this into June. That will not be the case anymore. So I will read to you real quick, John, the opponents that we already know for the Las Vegas Raiders. Okay? Obviously, you have your 6 AFC West games. Broncos, Chiefs, Chargers. Their AFC cross this year is the AFC East. Buffalo and Miami will come here. They'll go to the Meadowlands to take on the Jets, and they'll go to Foxborough to take on the Patriots. The other conference opponents, the Titans will come here. The Raiders will go to Cleveland to take on the Browns. Then the bad draw of the NFC West. The Rams will come here. The Seahawks will come here. The Cardinals will and the 49ers will be the road games. And then they also go to New Orleans. John, if there is any preferential to what you would hope to see here in this schedule, which, in all honesty, being in the AFC West, your schedule is always going to be more difficult to begin with because you have six games against, let's be real, three playoff-caliber teams. Kansas City is going to regress to the positive more likely than not this year. Would you want the schedule more front-loaded or back-loaded if you had to choose this year with, again, the prospect of Kirk Cousins being the starter at the beginning of the season for the Raiders?
1: I don't think it really matters. I don't think they want to play Fernando Mendoza, so I think a lot of people listening would probably immediately say you want to front-load it so all the easy games are for Mendoza at the back end of the season when he begins to play, but I think the Raiders seem pretty adamant in listening to them speak that they want this season to be one of development and practice for Fernando Mendoza. So maybe he starts week 18. I think that would probably be the greatest situation for Las Vegas because you were playing, I would assume, adequate enough football, especially with Kirk Cousins, that you only needed to pull the Fernando Mendoza lever at the end of the season. So I don't think it really matters too much.
3: I would say this. I agree with you that every evidence that we've been given, every piece of evidence, Kirk Cousins is going to be a starter of this team barring injury until at least the bye, right? I would say that's probably the minimum. And if it's an early bye, it could go well past that, which I would agree with you. If you're going to see Fernando Mendoza this year, you'd love some soft landing spots at the end of the year. You'd like to see that game against Tennessee probably be later in the game. Now, going to Cleveland in December kind of stinks, but it's not a particularly good team. Same deal with...
1: It's a good defensive team.
3: Yeah, but it's a game that... If you look at the schedule, that's going to be one of the games you give the Raiders a game they're probably going to be less than a field goal underdog in this year, which there may not be many of those this year. So, we'll see. It's always interesting because we know that we've known the 17 games for what? For 4 months now, since the season ended. We just don't know the order, but for some of these teams, like, I think we underrate the order sometimes. Because I do think for teams that may not be quite ready to compete, where if they get brutalized early in the schedule and get out like 1-6, and then you see the signs at the end of the year, that's more the team. Not like the high-end teams are all going to be the same. It doesn't matter what their sequencing is. But for a team like the Raiders, the sequence matters to if this will be a team that's picking in the top five again or if this is a team that's picking closer to 15 when the NFL draft comes around in 2027.
13: Number one.
3: Just looking at this, there is a real chance that the Raiders are one of the five worst teams in the NFL, and three of the other five are on their schedule this year. Arizona, the Jets, and Cleveland. There's a real chance of that. Number one, we are out here at the Southern Nevada Sports Hall of Fame inductions here in the year 2026. Of course, the display over not too far from where JVT and I are sitting at about, we're about center ice right now. We're at the center ice perch, the midfield for when the reigning IFL champion Nighthawks are playing in here on weekends. But again, a really good class here. You have Mark Davis, of course, the owner of the Raiders, and the ace is going in, Tim Gergerich, who was a longtime Jerry Tarkanian assistant at UNLV, also an assistant in the NBA for a long time. Ryan Moore, who is arguably the best golfer in the history of UNLV golf, an individual national champion in 2004. Mark Workington, who, of course, was on Tarkanian's staff and also a longtime NBA executive. And then Cliff Finley, who, of course, Finlay, a very well-known family here in the Valley, as we know. Of course, the Finlay Studios back at the Lotus headquarters will be the inaugural recipient of the Legacy Award, John Bontobel.
1: Yes, he was already inducted in 2001, so this is going to be a different sort of award here for Mr. Finley. And deserved in terms of his impact on the sports community out here and in Las Vegas. You mentioned the ties to the automobile industry and what he has done, what he chose to do as opposed to going out to the Portland Trailblazers and playing for them back in the 70s. So I think legacy and Finley go hand in hand. I think it makes some sense that despite being inducted in 2001 that you would come back and honor him again, considering the impact even since his induction the first time around back then.
3: The great class, the great class. We'll talk to Ryan Moore in the 5 o'clock hour here on the show. As again, we are out here until 6. You know what? Let's do a giveaway right now. Caller number 7. You will have a chance to win a hat or a shirt, courtesy of Nevada Brew Works, and be in the running for the grand prize of a VIP table, which includes a brewery tour and 4 drink tickets at Nevada Brew Works.
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0: about?
1: I would hate this.
0: That big
1: regardless.
0: Place with all the lights and the signs?
1: I would hate this regardless. If a D.C. fan did this to a Philadelphia fan, if the Capitals were playing the Flyers and want to keep them out.
0: You would love it if New Yorkers
1: did
0: it.
1: I think this stinks. This is lame. I'd actually be more disappointed if this came out of someone trying to do this in New York. Because this is weak all the way around.
0: How is it weak?
1: It's weak.
0: How is it weak?
1: Off,
0: don't just say it again.
1: Off,
0: how is it weak?
1: First off, to the Sixer fan base, show up to your playoff games. That's number one.
0: Mm-hmm.
1: I don't care that there are a ton of Knicks fans in New Jersey, which is right across the river. I don't care. Sell out your home games with your fans. The Sixers gave away free tickets to the community today, which, by the way, I don't have a problem with. Didn't want to get them on sale so the Knicks fans could scoop them up. This is lame to me. If this happened in New York, trying to keep fans from another city out, lame. Be better. Show up yourselves. Chuck Esposito next.
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